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Hicks 106. You know, every day I come in and I go, wow, I wonder what just absolute group of idiots is going to be on What the Dumb of the Day today. And this one has to do with this parasite that is currently affecting thousands of Americans with explosive diarrhea. Wait till you hear what this group of people has decided to do. Coming up about 8:40.

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1: Bills.
0: Yeah, 100%. Yeah, bills times four, please. It's tough, man. It really is. And this money, we hope, can give you a little bit of relief, a little bit of fun, a little bit of gas money to keep your wheels turning, whether it's just get back and forth to work, or you're out running courier, or you're doing food delivery, your side hustle. 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

Capital Lands Classic Rock, Pix 106, AC/DC, Empower Field tonight in Denver on stage as we speak, tearing it up as their big tour, the second leg of the Power Up Tour, is trucking across the good old U.S. of A here over the next couple of months. It's legendary Floyd. It's two for Tuesday. It's Big Rig.

0: Capital Land's Classic Rock, Pix 106. It has been 3 years since Steven Tyler had to kind of pseudo-retire. 2023 is when he suffered that vocal cord injury and the fractured larynx, which just, oh my gosh, when I hear that, it sends a pain from my throat to my toes. But, you know, he and Joe Perry recorded that EP with Youngblood earlier this year. That is fantastic. And Joe Perry just updated a little more than a month ago going, we are still talking, trying to figure out what's next. They know they cannot tour. That's not a thing. But is this a one show say goodbye? Is this a Vegas, let's go and do 5 dates over a month? What is this? And like he said, I'm not ready to call time on this. We're all working together, even though time's not exactly on their side. We're hoping something comes sooner than later.
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1: Just a few days away from the Green Day movie Nimrod, based off their music, now a comedy. They were at Comic-Con last week, having some fun, showcasing and getting some eyes on the film. It's not this weekend, but it's next weekend when it will hit theaters. Green Day's When I Come Around. We take you back to Dookie on a 2 for Tuesday. It's Big Rig. Wow.

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1: Because we get it, man. Everybody needs a little money for some right about now, just like Kimberly does.
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1: Oh, hell yeah. I mean, that's a lot of people's sentiment right now. Bills, bills, bills. 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This is your money chances. 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Yeah, that's what you should be saying. And you could be, as long as you are rocking with us.
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106. We are running low on common sense as a planet Earth now for a very long time, but I think we just took another step in the wrong direction. As they say, we just had to add another quarter second to the doomsday clock. Oh, we're on our way there. What the dumb of the day coming up about 15 minutes or so. Hang on.

0: Kix 106. Social media starts some terrible trends, right? I always go back to Tide Pods and the idiots who would eat them because someone on TikTok said it was a great idea. You know, it's Big Rig. Now the newest are people on social media who are trying to get this parasite that gives you explosive diarrhea all in the name of weight loss. No, really. I know. It's like, what? Yeah. So they're posting videos of themselves trying to find the nastiest, dirtiest bagged lettuce. Because if you go to the grocery, sometimes you see a bagged lettuce. It's all brown. It's wet. Looks rotten. You know, and they want to, they're just like, we're just hoping we're going to get it so we can lose weight. I'll tell you, my wife had this back in May. 3 weeks she was down. The first week, we couldn't even leave the house. I couldn't even take her to urgent care because she could not go without a bowel movement. We went through so much Pedialyte and everything else. It is horrid. It is terrible. And I hope these people really don't follow through with it because they're really going to regret it. And here's the thing. Once you lost that 9 pounds is what my wife did. Oh, you gain that back and then some. Because when you're ready to eat again after going almost 3 weeks, you eat everything that's not nailed to the kitchen table.
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Immigrant Song, 2 for Tuesday. 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

Kix 106, Capital Lands Classic Rock. We got a minute to go before we get that whole new Def Leppard. It's going to be 2027. They have officially pushed it back into next year. Even though we got Rejoice about a month ago, that was just kind of tease to whet your chops. But it'll be here next year. And there will be more touring for Joe and the boys. They love it too much, man, to walk away. The family comes out on the road. They have a good time together. It's Paint It

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1: Rumors spread around in that Texas town. About the shack outside the game. And you know what I'm talking about. 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They got a lot of nice girls.

0: Classic Rock, Picks 106. That is going to put a fork in me, Big Rig. Always fun on Two for Tuesday. And I appreciate when you guys send in the talkbacks for like a song, you don't have to request like two from ZZ Top. Maybe you got a favorite. Maybe you want to do something back in the day like Rough Boy or something like that, or Sleeping Bag, something you haven't heard in a minute. Just tell me those things. And then I try and slice them together on Tuesday nights to give us, you know, something everybody knows. And then one of those, oh my gosh, the hell was the last time I heard that song? It's what it's all about, baby. Variety is the spice of life. So when you get a hankering and you're listening on the app, just tap that red talkback mic, say it, and send it.
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12: 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I'm like, man, my son asked me today, he goes, what happens as you get older and why does time fly? And I'm like, dude, you're 22. Wait until you're in your 50s like me. Days, as John Mellencamp put it best, you get to the point where minutes become memories. It makes a lot of sense when you think about it.

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1: That's Ragdoll, Aerosmith. 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This is the band formerly known as Tyrannosaurus Rex. Just like the dinosaur, it shortened its name to T-Rex. 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
1: Yeah, that's me, the world's laziest DJ. I tend to go to one letter, pull down two acts, hanging out in the B's in our vast music library. That's Bush, Come Down, it's Billy Idol, White Wedding.

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1: It's the Police, Every Breath You Take, the most performed song of all time for several years now. Mark Coppola with Candlebox, her first album. A couple of great songs in this one, including Far Behind.

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1: That's Pearl Jam with Jeremy from the first album. Here's Phil Collins going in the Rock and Roll Hall of Fame in November on the 14th, Peacock Theater. His second induction in the air tonight.

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AC/DC has shook me all night long from Back in Black with Cope and Metallica. This is the Unforgiven one, the first one.

Picks 106. That's Queen. Another one bites the dust. I'm going to throw down some lips. This is a story of my life. My own worst enemy. That's me. I always get my own way.

0: 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We play what it used to be. The 70s, 80s, and 90s rock here.
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1: It's Quiet Riot doing a cover of the 70s Slade and Come On, Feel the Noise. 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

The National Weather Service in Albany has issued a flash flood warning for Eastern Albany County and East Central New York, Western Rensselaer County and East Central New York, South Central Saratoga County and East Central New York, East Central Schenectady County and East Central New York, until 7:30 a.m. Eastern Daylight Time. At 4:26 a.m. Eastern Daylight Time, Doppler radar indicated heavy rain across the warned area. Between 1 and 2 inches of rain have fallen. Additional rainfall amounts of 1 to 2 inches are possible in the warned area. Flash flooding is ongoing or expected to begin shortly. Hazard: flash flooding caused by heavy rain. Source: radar. Impact: flash flooding of small creeks and streams, urban areas, highways, streets, and underpasses, as well as other poor drainage and low-lying areas. Some locations that will experience flash flooding include Albany, Troy, Clifton Park, East Greenbush, Cohoes, Water Valley, Rensselaer, Colony, Latham, Delmer, Nemans, Sylvina, Green Island, Waterford, Castleton-on-Hudson, Loudonville, Selkirk, Half Moon, Coeymans, and West Albany. Turn around. Don't drown when encountering flooded roads. Most flood deaths occur in vehicles. Be aware of your surroundings and do not drive on flooded roads. Please report flooding to the National Weather Service by email at alb.stormreport@noaa.gov, on Facebook at www.facebook.com/NWSAlbany, or Twitter at NWSAlbany.

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1: Hi.
2: Hi.
3: I'm only going to tell this story one time.
4: Oh, boy.
3: Right here.
4: All right. Should gather the children around the radio?
3: No,
4: or don't
3: no.
4: gather the children
3: this
4: around
3: is for,
4: the radio?
3: This is for, you know, for the audience that listens at this time. I
4: yes.
3: feel like because it's such an intimate time, I feel like we're friends.
4: Yeah, I feel like we're closer than normal.
3: But I almost needed you, man. I mean, I almost
4: about?
3: Really needed you this morning.
4: What are you talking about, bro?
3: Bro, I never use the client bathroom off the lobby. I never do. I never do. Right?
4: Yes, yeah, yeah. I do every day.
3: But I never do. I use the employee bathroom because I follow the rules.
4: Yeah.
3: That's my thing. I like following rules.
4: I didn't see any rules. No one
3: no,
4: gave
3: you're,
4: me a
3: no,
4: list of
3: you're
4: rules.
3: Right. It's just my mind is for clients only anyway. I'm like, I'm going to treat myself. Had a good week. I'm going to treat myself.
4: Nice.
3: And then.
4: This morning or yesterday?
3: This morning.
4: Yeah.
3: An hour ago. 4:20, 4:30. So.
4: Yeah. Oh, man.
3: And then I use it.
4: Yeah.
3: Everything's going swimmingly.
4: Oh, no.
3: And then I flush.
4: Oh, no.
3: And then it comes right to the brim.
4: Yeah, dude. And there's no plunger in there.
3: There's no plunger in there.
4: There's no plunger in that bathroom.
3: So
4: yeah.
3: I wait in there
4: as it
3: seeps back down,
4: right.
3: Thinking that the second flush will clear that pipe out.
4: Yeah, I mean, I'd say 75% of the time, that's what happens.
3: Comes
4: that
3: right back
4: flush.
3: To the brim.
4: Oh, yeah, now you're in deep trouble.
3: Right, I wait again. I've been there for like, at this point, like 12 minutes by the time I hit the third flush.
4: What the
3: I
4: hell?
3: Hit the third flush right back to the brim, and now it's not seeping. Now it's not going back. It's not coming up, but it's not going back down. I have no, I almost texted you, Quinn.
4: What am I going to do?
3: Come stand guard.
4: Okay, okay.
3: While I go to the employee bathroom
4: so
3: and retrieve
4: goes
3: the plunger.
4: In and, nobody goes in and sees
3: so
4: it.
3: So no one has to walk into that.
4: Wow, that is a huge step in our relationship.
3: Except I know the timing of everyone in the building.
4: Yeah.
3: I know Kevin won't be here for 10 minutes. Tracy won't be here for another 13.
4: Yeah.
3: You're in production. The news guys, I don't even know if they can walk.
4: Right, right. Yeah.
3: I've never actually seen the newsroom stand up, but whatever.
4: Right, right.
3: So
4: right.
3: I'm like, I'm going to do it. I'm going to do it. So I...
4: You hit it.
3: Sneak out of the bathroom, the client bathroom.
4: Ah.
3: No, I'm serious.
4: Okay. All right.
3: I hustle to the employee bathroom.
4: Yeah.
3: I go into the handicap stall to retrieve the plunger. You know what I'm talking about.
4: You had to take up, you know, there are cameras in this building.
3: Well, this is where I was going with it.
4: Yeah.
3: I sneak back, like, leaving the plunger around the corner, walking out, looking, nope, going back, getting the plunger, sneaking back. I finally get into the client bathroom.
4: Right.
3: I take care of it. It was a struggle.
4: It was a struggle.
3: It was a struggle.
4: Oh, my God. I was in there before you, and I'll tell you this right now.
3: I didn't want to blame you.
4: I didn't do anything in there.
3: Okay.
4: Worth a damn, really.
3: So anyway, it's all snip snap, tip top shape.
4: Okay, good.
3: Except I'm not putting the plunger back in the employee bathroom. I'm not
4: walking. If we don't get the plunger back by 9:45 somehow this morning, someone's gonna know.
3: So if you were to, and you won't do this.
4: What?
3: But if you were to ask Control All Dave, the engineer, and now the tech guy,
4: yeah,
3: to retrieve the video, you will see me sneaking around the iHeart hallways.
4: We don't even
3: with
4: need
3: a plunger.
4: We can go right to Kristen. She'll get that video for us.
3: Yeah,
4: it's pretty funny.
3: You can get like a grainy gray snapshot of me.
4: Oh, I like it. All right, so stay tuned. Some point this weekend, if we're lucky, we'll get that sneaky video of Cantera going over to the...
3: I honestly would rather you not.
4: Oh.
3: I'm just saying, if you weren't a friend, you could do that. But you're not going to do that.
4: Oh, all right. If you want it, I'll do it.
3: I don't want it, no.
4: I think the listener would love to see that to some Mission Impossible music.
3: I had to vent right here because I felt so bad about it.
4: Oh, don't worry about it, brother. It happens. Happens to the best of us. Hey, you went and got the plunger. You're a better man than most.
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1: So Ed Marinaro is a former Minnesota Viking, but
2: yes,
1: he's also he's an actor after his football career.
2: Yeah, if you look at him, you probably recognize him.
1: I know that guy.
2: Yeah.
1: So he finished runner-up to Pat Summerall for the Heisman Trophy.
2: Oh, no kidding.
1: Back in 1971. Back in the day.
2: This guy.
1: And then he went on to have a career with the Vikings.
2: Okay.
1: So the NFL draft was this weekend. I was watching some of it on Saturday. And the picks move pretty fast. You don't have like 20 minutes between picks, you know?
2: Okay, right.
1: So, and the announcement of the picks goes fast. It always goes fast. You come up there, you say, yeah, the Minnesota Vikings with this pick select this guy.
2: Yeah. There's a plan. You got to get it done. Yeah.
1: So, later on in the draft, like after the first round, they let people do it, or former players or the biggest fan. So
2: right,
1: the Vikings have this pick, and we're going to let Ed Marinaro come out here and announce our pick for the draft. It should move pretty goddamn fast.
2: It should.
1: It should.
2: Right?
1: And here's Eddie.
2: Here's Ed.
3: This is crazy. We didn't have this many people when I played in the Super Bowl. And you know, I gotta tell you, finding a Viking purple sport coat is not easy.
2: That was a big pause, huh?
3: But I did it.
1: He's looking around.
3: And I hope you appreciate it.
1: Somebody tweeted that navy blue at best.
3: You know, the significance of me being here was that 50 years ago, I was drafted by the Minnesota Vikings.
1: You're supposed to be out here and make a pick by now.
2: Right.
3: I know what you're thinking. I look pretty good for my age. But it was nothing like this. I was in my little apartment in Ithaca, New York, at Cornell University.
2: There you go.
3: And Jim Finks, the general manager, called and told me, "Congratulations, son. You've been drafted by the Minnesota Vikings."
4: I love it. It's a new residency here in Vegas.
3: They weren't on the top of my list for teams I wanted to be drafted by.
2: There are players just sitting on the edge of their seat, right?
1: Yeah, I mean,
2: your family and stuff.
1: Sure, it's intense.
2: Yeah.
1: So he's going to bash the Packers here.
2: Okay.
3: They weren't on the top of my list for teams I wanted to be drafted by.
4: Look out.
3: In fact, there was only one team that I wanted to be drafted by less.
4: Oh, my goodness.
3: But I'm not going to mention Green Bay.
4: Well, that's some red meat right there.
3: I see those cheese heads over there.
1: Let's go, Ed.
2: This is day three of the draft.
1: I think so.
3: Anyway, it was a great experience. Got to play in two Super Bowls. And now, 50 years later, here I am in front of all you folks. This is really exciting for me.
2: Someone must be coming out or pointing at him or something.
1: They're trying to get him to make the pick from
3: offstage. So, as ex-former Minnesota Viking and former head coach at Blue Mountain State. Come on, we got to have some GOAT fans out there.
1: Here comes
4: this
1: the producer.
4: This is Ray Charles Wheelhouse.
3: Go GOATs, baby. Anyway.
4: Is he going to get to the early?
3: There you go. I can't read the card. She wants to read the card.
1: She's on stage telling her to read the card.
4: In the early years. Let's go, Ed. Here we go, Ed.
1: Come on, Ed.
4: That's getting the hook. Not even any playoff music. Just read it.
1: He's kidding.
4: Just read it.
1: I think he's kidding.
3: Anyway, with the 42nd pick in the 2022 NFL draft, the Minnesota Vikings select defensive back Andrew Booth from Clemson.
2: Andrew Booth.
1: He did. A woman comes out and like points to the card on the podium. Like,
2: yeah,
1: read the card. And he does. He just bang his fist and say no,
2: right?
1: And it looked like a joke, but it kind of looked
2: real.
1: But then he got nice again. It was a weird moment.
2: Go ahead and Google Ed Marinaro and see if you recognize. You might not recognize the guy. That's funny, man.
0: Do not congratulate. It's Quinn and Cantera on Picks 106. Quinn and Cantera in the morning. 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
1: Now come on in here. Come on, back it in this way, sir. It's fine, Mr. Upstate Dumpster Fella. Can I get you a coffee? Would you like a scone?
2: Probably scared the hell out of him. He does not used to seeing people that time of day.
1: Do I need to open my garage door for you?
2: He's a dump and run kind of fella. He's not in the people business.
3: These guys aren't used to talking. It's clear, and I kind of love that.
2: I can't believe you even went out to, like, what are you going to help him?
3: Well, my car was in the driveway. I wanted to make sure he was in the, you know, that he had space and stuff. Boy, it's a big dumpster, huh? I immediately put the couch, I put a king-size bed, I put like a shelf and some other stuff in there, and I have so much space left.
2: But you're not done. You have weeks.
3: God, no,
2: I have weeks in this thing.
3: I have 2 weeks of this stuff.
2: This weeks of what your neighbors will refer to as an eyesore.
3: No, it already looks amazing inside, dude.
2: You know what I'm talking about? Your neighbors.
3: Well, is it really that bad?
2: No. Because it's only bad if you leave it there for a couple of years.
3: Well, that's not going to happen.
2: I know.
3: You know me, I can't take it. I don't want it out there.
2: We don't
3: have
2: that kind of neighborhood either.
3: But between getting my Frontiersman 124 buck knife in the mail yesterday and my big, gigantic dumpster.
2: You're all manned
3: up. It might be the manliest day I've had in a long time.
2: Did they have to back up the knife? It's a giant knife.
3: That's a gigantic knife.
2: Back the knife up in here.
3: I mean, back the knife. You want me to open the garage door for the knife?
2: Why? This is what Quinn says to the guy dropping off the dumpster. It's a giant dumpster. And so, Quinn, the guy's backing up. Quinn's like, you want me to open the garage door? And then the guy says what?
3: Well, the guy's like,

0: Why?
1: Yeah, why?
0: Like, who are you? Shut up. You may as well just... here I am thinking, can you move it a little closer to the garage so when I open the door, I don't get snow on me? I'm such a wuss. Meanwhile, he's like, no, the thing opened... The door... Listen, the metal door on this dumpster is the size of my garage door. It's enormous. It's actually tough to open.
1: Here's the question, though.
0: Yeah.
1: Are you going to share any of that cubic feet with your neighbors if, say, somebody's got like an old desk?
0: If I got space, yeah.
1: You go tell your neighbor, like...
0: Yeah, man. Yeah, yeah.
1: And here's the other question.
0: What?
1: I know TCO isn't listening.
0: What?
1: Are you going to throw away your bike? Yesterday you said you were going to throw away her bike.
0: She's ridden it one time. It was a, you know, it's a 150-pound bike, you know. It's like from a, you know, from a box
1: store.
0: This is
1: the one I gave you?
0: No. This is like a new one. It's only more, I should give that one away. Like that, but it's so heavy, she won't ride it.
1: I'm honestly saying, like, if you look around...
0: I feel bad giving that.
1: I know, but if there's stuff you haven't used in 6 months...
0: Yeah.
1: Like, it's like, I always say this, but you know when you move and you don't unbox stuff? You get by, and then you realize, I still have 14 boxes left, and I'm living my perfect life right now. Why do I need all that crap?
0: Remember my happy 30th birthday Rita glasses that came right before the wedding? They were supposed to be the wedding glasses.
1: Right, right.
0: Well, I've got 4 boxes. I've got like 400 happy birthday Rita glasses in the garage.
1: What are you going to do with those?
0: Well, I don't know. I'd probably just go and just start chucking them in there, you know, one at a time. I don't know. I thought I'd use them by now, but it's been 3-4 years.
1: What are you going to do with 400 glasses that say happy birthday,
0: happy
1: Rita?
0: Happy birthday, Rita. I thought I'd have a special party, but no, that's not going to happen. So
1: I ordered the glasses that say happy birthday. Where do you want the glasses? You want me to open up the garage?
0: What are you talking about?
1: Why?
0: I love it. Thanks, buddy.
2: 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Pix 106.
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1: Hey!
2: Oh! Oh!
1: Welcome to Dive Bar Math.
2: Oh, I love this
1: here
2: game
1: on
2: already.
1: You're on Pix 106. You know, these guys gave $200 sunglasses to my student.
2: That's right.
1: To my son.
2: Whole classroom.
1: Whole classroom.
2: Yeah, it's Quinn and Cantara from Pix 106.
1: Who's this?
3: This is Steve.
1: All right, Steve, we're playing Dive Bar Math. You any good at math?
3: Half-assed.
1: Okay.
2: Yeah, this is something we don't normally do on the show.
1: We're breaking a rule. We normally never play math, but for some reason, like, I was going through some old audio, and I found we played that John Mellencamp math game.
2: Yes, I remember
1: that. It was so much fun. It was about smoking cigarettes.
2: Oh, yeah.
1: How many he would smoke. And
2: well, this is Dive Bar Math. It sounds like Dive Bar Math.
1: So just listen closely, Steve, okay? You're playing for George Thorogood tickets, all right?
3: All right.
1: You and two friends are at the Dizzy Donkey celebrating your buddy Ted's divorce from his one-legged stripper of a wife. Ted orders a beer, your other buddy orders a rum and coke, and you order
4: one bourbon, one scotch, one beer.
1: Steve, how many drinks were ordered?
3: Five.
2: Yes!
1: Five drinks were ordered. Nice
2: well
1: job.
2: Well done.
1: All right,
2: all
1: Steve.
2: Right. Steve, right, Steve?
1: Mm.
2: Steve, Teresa and her five bridesmaids
1: Teresa
2: are in Nashville at the Slurred Word Saloon for her bachelorette party. All the bridesmaids are ordering white wine and a slippery nipple. And Teresa orders
4: one bourbon, one scotch, one beer.
2: How many drinks did the girls order?
3: 13.
1: Yes.
2: Wow, you're good, buddy. You're good. I even stumbled over that first part. Well done.
1: Now, if you were listening super early this morning, we tipped you off to this number three question in the game of Dive Bar Math for George Thorogood tickets. Steve, over at the Whiskey Drift Tavern, five Long Island iced teas are on the table. Schultzy staggers by and knocks three LIITs to the floor. Schultzy feels bad, so he orders
4: one bourbon, one scotch, one beer.
1: How many drinks does the table have now, Steve?
3: Five.
1: Yes,
2: it wasn't my Long Island iced tea.
1: All right. Wanted
2: that.
1: Listen, you've already won the game. Congratulations. But let's do one more just for fun, okay?
2: Oh, good deal. You got another one?
1: Go ahead.
2: Okay, Steve, William has zero fewer friends than Elijah. Elijah has two friends. William orders
4: one bourbon, one scotch, one beer.
2: How many friends does William have now?
3: Three.
1: I think it's just the two, right?
2: It's two, unless you're an alcoholic like me and you got three extra friends in each drink.
1: He has two fewer friends than Elijah, and Elijah has two friends, so doesn't one have
3: two
1: zero?
3: Oh, two fewer, gotcha.
2: I think what he and I are calling his friends are the three drinks that George is singing
3: exactly
2: about.
1: I'm really worried about William in the original math problem, not having any friends.
2: I know. That's
1: Steve,
2: not your fault, man. It's not your fault.
1: You're going to see George Thorogood and the Destroyers at the Palace. Thanks for playing Dive Bar Math, buddy. Hang tight.
2: Hang on, pal.
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1: Yeah, I got an effed up news story, and this would never fly over here in the United States, Cantara, but I tell you what's more effed up is that I'm a grown man who was born in the 70s, and I can't stop thinking about that 12-ounce can of Yoo-Hoo for sale in the vending machine right now.
2: Go get it, man.
1: A can of Yoo-Hoo.
2: Go get it.
1: I didn't even know they made them in cans.
2: You bought a Peloton. You'll work that off when it gets here.
1: God, it looks so good. I don't know if that's allowed at my age.
2: Can I tell you that it looks better than it is?
1: Is it not tasty?
2: Well, I mean...
1: Is it not like chocolate milky?
2: It's not as milky. Wait, just get a chocolate milk.
1: I'll go get it. Go get it.
2: Go get it and run a taste. It's been a long time.
1: It's going to be in me. This company in the UK has taken mental health and well-being of their employees to a new level. Well, they're a sex toy company, so keep that in mind. But they're offering their workers self-love days, four of them to be exact. Those days are being referred to as wank holidays, quote unquote.
2: Entire days off?
1: Yeah. At first when I saw it, I'm like, oh, they're going to have a room for the people to go and do it. And that's crazy.
2: That's a lawsuit waiting to happen.
1: Yeah, and... Really? Who's going to do that in the workplace? That's ridiculous. That's me time.
2: Who hasn't done the workplace?
3: That's the question.
2: That's creepy. Come on. That's... You worked weekends?
1: No, I don't think I've ever...
2: Oh, come on.
1: I don't have the balls for it, buddy. I don't think I'd get caught.
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1: It's Quinn and Cantara, Picks 106. Fortune Feimster on the phone, Cantara.
2: Bring in the funny. How are you, Fortune?
3: I'm so good. How are you guys?
2: Is that real name? That's real name? Your parents named you Fortune for reals?
3: It's my real middle name.
1: Oh.
2: It's your real middle name?
3: Yeah. Yeah. Okay. My great-grandmother's maiden name. I have a lot of fortunes with the last name in my family.
2: What's that? What's your first name? Ginny?
3: It's Emily.
2: just guessing.
1: Emily.
2: Wild guess.
1: Emily Fortune Feimster.
2: It's great.
3: Don't you think Fortune's better?
2: Yes. It's cool. It's very cool.
3: Yeah.
1: But Fortune, help me understand where you are on this live, laugh, love stuff. As far as, like, when I bought a house about 10 years ago, I moved in there. Everything was out except for the damn live, laugh, love on the wall and the fam, like you say in your stand up, gather here, you know, crap like that.
3: Yep.
1: And I was watching you on Kimmel, and it sounds like you're trying to legitimately bring it back. Is that, am I right?
3: I mean, you know, more in spirit than in this actual sign.
1: Okay.
3: I like the mantra, you know, live, laugh, and love. And I think it's sort of now kind of come around full circle where we used to make fun of it and make fun of our moms having sons. And now we're just like using it like, all right, y'all, live, laugh, love as kind of a cutesy sort of thing.
1: Cantara's trying to push that attitude on me every once in a while in the mornings. I think he's full of it, but then maybe there is a thing.
2: Listen, you're a positive comedian. I'm trying to be positive. It's almost like more work to be positive, isn't it, Fortune?
3: I mean, I think it only is more work if it's not natural.
2: No.
3: For you.
2: You calling me grumpy? Jesus.
1: No, I mean, you're naturally positive. Like,
2: try.
3: I think so. I mean, I think for me, I'm lucky that that's just sort of my lens on the world anyway, so I'm not really, like, reaching for anything when I'm being positive. I truly, like, wake up feeling pretty good and, like, glass half full kind of gal.
2: Nice. Hey, it helps that you're waking up in Hollywood.
1: That's a good point. That doesn't hurt.
3: Well, you know, it does help to have the sunshine out here, but the journey out here was it's a hard one to get your foot in the door, but when you finally do, you're like, oh, this place is pretty great.
2: People, I mean, you've been grinding at this for over 20 years. Not saying you're blowing up now, but you're bigger now than ever, and that's, you know, that's a tribute to your work ethic, I'm sure.
1: Agreed.
2: So,
1: what's it like working out with Arnold Schwarzenegger?
3: I mean, it's a trip, because, you know, he's like the bodybuilding icon. So I went to the famous Gold's Gym with him down in Venice Beach, and, the guys are used to him coming, but they still get, like, starstruck. He walks through, and guys, like, stop and stare and shake his hand. And he's just there, does his, like, 30-minute workout and leaves.
2: You were in FUBAR. Is coming back? Are you in a second season?
3: Yeah, we head back to Toronto to film it the end of April.
2: Wow, that's awesome.
3: It's been a year and a half since we wrapped, so I've never had that long of a time between seasons. But it'll be cool to get back. Now that I know Arnold a lot better, I think we're going to have even more fun.
1: Never had that kind of time in between seasons, which probably explains her multiple houses strewn throughout the nicer areas of this country.
2: So your live, laugh, love tour is coming to Albany. It's going to be like it's going to be like a dead show. We're going to be all microdosing and playing happy music and stuff.
3: Oh, my God. I'm such a wuss with that stuff. No, it'll be more about, like, you know, me talking about cheeseburgers. I'm not nearly that exciting. But, yeah, last time I was up in that area, I think I did Troy last time.
1: Sure.
3: And I went into a restaurant that only

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1: Bread, butter, and the gout. Hard rolls with Quinn and Cantara. From Paleolithic men to diabetic house husbands, we hit it all.
2: Here's a hard roll story for you.
3: Yeah.
2: I had my power out yesterday.
3: Yeah, that's a good. That's
2: so we're
3: good
2: power, you know, man. We're near Skodak in the bush, Castleton on Hudson, kind of weird place.
3: Yeah,
2: and
3: you had them straight line winds. I saw.
2: Yeah, we were one of those people that had power out until like last night, beyond past 24 hours.
3: That's the most my wife and I talked. The Canteras are still out of power. Oh my god,
2: I was so old. And I tried really not to make a big deal out of it because it's not a big deal, and people in Texas have going weeks without power.
3: Right. You know,
2: so,
3: yeah. Plus, you're kind of, you know,
2: frustrated.
3: You kind of eat yourself alive with that kind of thing.
2: The heat wasn't on. I mean, the AC wasn't. I was hot.
3: Yes.
2: So, I napped and it made that difficult. And
3: oh,
2: then
3: brother.
2: I had to go to pick up a kid in Albany. And because it was so hot, I was just wearing like a tank top and these camo shorts. And I forgot to, like, I had to sign her out, so I had to go meet with people.
3: Picked her up at a different place than normal,
2: yeah,
3: right?
2: Yeah, like, okay. Normally they just come to the car, but this one I gotta go sign out. I'm like, I got flip-flops, I got my yellow crumbly toes, I got my camo shorts on, and I got a tank top with my hairy shoulders. Normally I, like, put shoes on, I put a t-shirt on.
3: Sure.
2: It was so hot.
3: I totally hear you. Didn't expect to have to.
2: I thought my daughter was going to, like, pop, you're embarrassing me.
3: Yeah.
2: She didn't say anything, but I'm sure I was embarrassing
3: her. Dude, tell me, you waited to go in there, didn't you? You waited till people left.
2: I went as soon as I opened the door to be first,
3: okay,
2: so I could get out quickly.
3: It.
2: I didn't want to be.
3: You can't be the only one wandering around in random clothes and, eating out of the car, charging in the car.
2: If that's your thing, that's fine. Like, my dad would go grocery shopping with a tank top on. That's him. That's not me.
3: Sure. No, I get it.
2: Then I get home and I'm like, man, I gotta use the bathroom. But the goddamn, you know, there's no water because we're out of power at the house.
3: I'm so sorry, bro.
2: So my wife had bought some water. It was a gallon and a half. She told me that would be enough
3: to use the bathroom, right?
2: To get it to flush.
3: Okay, I'm going to tell
2: wasn't.
3: You right now.
2: It wasn't.
3: Yes, yeah.
2: It was not enough.
3: I spent like 6 months without a flusher handle, so yeah. I had a 5 gallon bucket. It was perfect every time.
2: So I have to leave the business unfinished right there.
3: That's enough for you.
2: And I have to yell, nobody use the bathroom. I have to get some water. And I storm out of there.
3: Of course.
2: I go to Hannaford.
3: I bet they ran up and looked at it immediately.
2: My family isn't psychos like your family, you know.
3: They will never tell you.
2: They would never go look at my business. It's not them.
3: Okay.
2: And I know they wouldn't tell me if they did.
3: No, exactly.
2: So I get 8 gallons of water, and I get to the car, drop one.
3: Yeah.
2: So I got 7 now, because that one's all leaked out.
3: Drop one. Okay, so
2: I get home, I lug them in, I load it up to the top.
3: Are these are 1 gallon bottles?
2: Yeah.
3: Okay, all right.
2: And it worked. It took
3: you put it into the tank.
2: 3.5 gallons.
3: Jesus.
2: And a trip to Hannaford.
3: Yeah. I told
2: to use the facilities yesterday.
3: He doesn't even have to put it in the tank. You can just pour that right there in the bowl, bro.
2: Yeah, but then I'm like making it's a direct hit.
3: It is
2: with the missile I dropped.
3: You gotta be careful how you hit that water for the first time.
2: Why would I want to do that?
3: Well, I don't know if you're in a hurry. Like I said, 6 months of doing that.
2: You're like you're weird over there. You would have probably done the long pour too. You'd have poured it from high above.
3: I would have, you know. I'm fascinated by the science of it. As soon as it gets high enough, how it goes down and starts to swirl. It's pretty exciting.
2: If you were without power yesterday, if you're without power now, I feel you. I definitely feel
3: God
2: you.
3: God bless you, people.
2: We're coming back with confirmation that Maren Morris really did commit a wardrobe malfunction.
3: Yes, we are.
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0: It's Quinn and Cantara on Picks 106.
1: I just walked through a doorway. I forgot what the hell I was going to talk about here.
2: new studies out. Tell us about it, Quinn.
1: Well, I read this morning, and it's like, okay, this happens to me all the time. I'm home a lot by myself with my dog, and I've got headphones, and I'm walking into every room. And I smoke pot, too, and I always think that maybe it's because I'm smoking pot that I'm doing it. But I mean, it happens sometimes when I'm not. And it's like, why did I come in this room? I came all the way downstairs for it.
2: Oh, man.
1: And now I'm standing here like a fool with nobody to watch. I'm thinking the only thing seeing me is the indoor Ring camera that we have in the living room. It's probably watching me. There is proof of it out there.
2: You probably walk around like a legit crazy man on that camera.
1: It's ridiculous. I know. I've gone and looked at some of the stuff.
2: So what's the reasoning for why you walk in the room?
1: So there's a name. There's a guy. He's a cognitive neuroscientist named Christian Jarrett. It's got a name. It's called the doorway effect. Essentially, your brain resets every time you go to new boundaries. What do they say? New boundaries. Yeah. Pass through a doorway or an errand. You might leave something in the other room that you were thinking about because of the new surroundings. Oh, it's brighter. Oh, there's the refrigerator. Oh, yeah.
2: So if you're coming from all the way upstairs, you have no chance. You're going into lots of changes.
1: Jared says because of the potential hack here, you might be able to do it. He says try to stay focused on your purpose.
2: That's not a hack, you guys. That's not a hack. I think we've lost what a hack
1: Hold
2: is.
1: On, I'm gonna go to
2: a hack is a shortcut to something.
1: The living room to the kitchen real quick.
2: That's not a hack.
1: My purpose is to go to the living room, go to the kitchen, get some ice from my soda. Try to stay focused on your purpose. That's my purpose. Right, though, as you're passing through the doorway, you got to be thinking about why you're going to go get that ice for your Coke Zero.
2: To remind yourself
1: exactly.
2: As you enter a new area.
1: It also says if you can't do that, make a note. Well, let me make a note for myself from the living room to the kitchen. Give me another decade or two for that to happen, right?
2: I feel like they've seen some notes before. Not in real life, but maybe in that movie where, what's his name, forgets?
1: Oh,
2: he wants
1: yeah.
2: to forget. Didn't
1: Knox?
2: He have some, didn't, yeah, Knox, did Knox leave yeah. some notes?
1: I think notes are great when you need them, sure, but I mean,
2: Knox
1: for the
2: needed
1: next
2: them.
1: For the next room.
2: Knox goes away.
1: There you go.
2: Quinn walks into another room. Hang out.
1: The doorway effect, everybody. It's a thing.
0: Quinn and Cantara in the morning. 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
1: Morning, Kaplan. 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
2: Plus light? 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I don't pay for that.
1: That comes with the biz, but you know, it's plus light. 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You don't get as everything. 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
2: How many subscriptions for podcasts do you pay for?
1: So I got the bundle with the Bigfoot guy and the Dogman guy and the paranormal guy. 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
2: I listen to three different podcast companies.
1: I listen to every podcast, and I don't have enough of them. And then I have Sword and Scale, which I pay for the Sword and Scale plus light. Yes. Oh. Yeah.
2: That's a lot of screaming into 911 calls, right?
1: It's a lot of murder, a lot of horrible stuff. Yeah.
2: So that's Quinn. That's how he rolls. Yeah. I stop listening no matter how interested the podcast is when I hit a paywall.
1: Oh, you do? Yeah.
2: Like, I don't know what happened to Karen Reed in Boston. I don't know what's going on there.
1: I only got four free episodes. That's hilarious.
2: Yeah. See, I think they're making a movie.
1: And sometimes I'm listening to the podcast. I'm like, why don't they offer me to pay for this? I can't stand it listening to this. The commercials. But then, you know, I don't know. You only have a couple. We've evolved as podcast listeners, by the way. You know, I don't go out looking for something every day like I used to. I have my podcast.
2: You have yours. I still look every day.
1: You look every day, huh?
2: Every day I search, yeah.
1: Nice.
2: I like boring, really boring.
1: That's true.
2: Because I fall asleep to podcasts.
1: What was the sleepy thing you told me about?
2: Sleepy history. On the vanilla bean.
1: On the vanilla bean.
2: I listen to it twice because, again, I don't have to pay for it, and it puts me to sleep every time.
1: How genius is that?
2: I also pay for the MLB app so I can stream the Red Sox.
1: That's true, yeah. You have a couple big ones.
2: I used to pay to watch them, and then I'm like, I end up listening to the majority of the games, so I love listening to the radio.
1: You're so old school that way. I love it.
2: And here's a radio call that's been making the rounds. This is the Mariners broadcaster, Rick Riz. Let's call him. It's R-I-Z-Z-S.
1: Cool.
2: Got hit in the head. It's not a funny one. It's not like John Sterling getting hit with a foul ball.
1: He's live on the air.
2: Like,
1: this is good.
2: All right, this is spring training Mariners broadcast.
3: Argus, here's the pitch. Swinging a foul.
4: Did it get you?
3: Oh, man.
4: Did it get you?
3: Yeah.
1: Yeah,
2: I know.
1: What the hell do you mean did it get you? He's like trying to save dead air or something. Tell us what happened.
2: Exactly. He's going to go to a break during the game. He'll go to a break during the game. There's a little more. Let's hope he doesn't square.
1: There's a part there where it sounds like he's almost going to throw up, but he gets hit so hard.
2: Oh, yeah.
1: Holy crap. Like, towards the beginning.
2: Right at the beginning.
1: He's like.
2: Broadcaster to the end, though.
1: Okay,
2: making the call on the ground.
3: Here's the pitch. Swinging a foul.
4: Did it get you?
2: That guy must be blind.
1: That's amazing. Yeah.
3: Argus, here's the pitch. Swinging a foul.
1: Swinging a foul. It's coming right at you.
2: Off my face. Did it get you? Something loud.
4: Did it get you?
1: He's sitting right. It's got to be a radio thing, right?
2: Yeah, he's panicking.
1: Because he's
2: got to go to break. You don't know what to do.
1: Yeah,
2: Rick, this is a former player. This isn't a broadcaster.
1: Right. He's fabulous, though.
2: Let's take it to
5: We're going to take a quick break here. We'll come back.
2: They come back right after this.
1: Good Lord.
2: Coming back. The one I had yesterday came back.
1: The guy's like seizing on the floor or something there. It's brutal.
2: I do think he's going to be okay.
1: Okay. I'm going to go ahead and assume he's going to be okay.
2: Yeah, he's going to.
1: Like, I never watched the end of that Canadian Goose Eagle thing. I just trusted he's going to be okay. Everybody's going to be okay.
2: That was a standoff.
1: Yeah,
2: that
1: it was pretty intense. Everybody separated from that.
2: All right. One more time, if you're just joining us. This is a Mariners broadcaster, Rick Riz, taking one off the face.
3: Argus, here's the pitch. Swinging a foul.
4: Did it get you?
2: I think it got him.
4: Did it get you?
1: Did he say help me now?
2: I think he said in the head.
1: Okay.
2: In the head. One more time.
3: Oh, man.
4: In
2: the head.
1: Oh, my God, man. It's like he lost the ability to speak straight, you know? That makes sense. Wow.
2: Just a tragedy.
1: Oh, boy.
0: Quinn and Cantara in the morning. And nothing but classic rock all day. 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
1: Maybe my worst follow on Instagram.
2: It's everywhere. It's not just this person either.
1: No,
2: and I'm kind of enjoying all the open discussion about the various smells and stinks and areas of our body that we don't normally talk about.
1: So,
2: go ahead, Cantara.
1: I don't have any smells or stinks there. I'm not talking about it.
2: We're just being very open, you know.
1: She's being open.
2: Right, so, with our Lumi and all our other stuff.
1: So, actress Naomi Watts got married after dating for a while. Is it Billy Crudup?
2: I think I say Crudup, right?
1: Crudup, okay. So, I was like, that's cool. I like him a lot. He's really good. So, I'll give her a follow. Give him a follow, and I'll give Naomi Watts a follow.
2: I think he's hitting above his league, though. As an actor.
1: He's a little middle of the road. I think he's like a hidden gem. Hidden gems, I think. anyway, so I'm following Naomi Watts on Instagram, and over the course of 2 weeks, it's just a lot of vaginal dryness.
2: Yeah.
1: And she's like pitching a product.
2: What do you mean a lot of vaginal dryness?
1: Well, she's like, going through menopause.
2: Okay, and she's saying it out loud and talking about it.
1: And she's influencing a cream or a... Ointment, some sort of cure. So it's fine. I mean, that's who she is.
2: Make sure I check that out.
1: This is a lot.
2: Okay.
1: Right? This is a lot for me.
2: Yes, it is. You know? and I enjoy watching it.
1: a little over 2 weeks, I have to unfollow.
2: Okay, all right.
1: But I think it's in my algorithm because now I'm seeing stories like this. I'm reading from the Post. She's been vocal for years about going through menopause, and now she's recalling trying to date with Billy Crudup, one of the first nights.
2: Okay.
1: So she had a night of panic, apparently. I don't know how it works, and I'm not going to get into it.
2: Yes.
1: But she recounts having to go to the bathroom, Quinn, and scratch off a hormone patch she had on.
2: What?
1: Fearing that he would find it.
2: Oh, yeah, you don't want him to see your hormone.
1: So,
2: oh man,
1: this is the kind of guy Billy is.
2: She's doing the Lord's work here.
1: Right.
2: There's people who don't realize that they're going to have a hormone patch and then rip it off in the bathroom someday, so they're not embarrassed.
1: It's informative. It's humane. I get it.
2: She felt very alone at 36.
1: Yeah. Well, stay on track here.
2: Okay.
1: So. she's telling Billy that.
2: Oh
1: Billy
2: man,
1: Billy Crudup, and you know, and he's like, hey. Well, don't worry about it. I've got gray balls.
2: Now
1: that's what he says to her,
2: and I respect that.
1: Yes,
2: but one, it's a nice attempt. Two, it's nothing like what she's dealing with.
1: She called it one of the most romantic words she'd ever heard.
2: Okay, well, it's nice for him to open up.
1: On screen or off?
2: Oh wow,
1: he's a hidden gem, bro.
2: Wow,
1: I've got gray hair on my balls.
2: Wow,
1: don't worry, you've got a patch. It's cool.
2: Okay, I think I'm done with this topic now. With the whole,
1: because
2: it's clearly
1: loved it.
2: she's clearly pushing bogus excitement, bogus happiness.
1: I think
2: that's bogus.
1: When you identify somebody on that level, you know, that goes beyond romance.
2: She's making a point about menopause, and she's using. Yeah, I get it.
1: I think she's trying to sell a cream.
2: Okay.
1: I think this is all.
2: How it's all about money.
1: You're the one who told me that.
2: Except for menopause, it's all about money.
1: So I'm not knocking her. She's just not my kind
2: of
1: follow.
2: She's got a sandwich board on the side of the road. You know.
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2: Do I dial 9 here?
1: Dial 9
2: here. Get me news guy 4848. I don't know if I
1: testing
2: that
1: line here for Jim Gagliardi at WGY.
3: Hello, darling.
4: Hello.
2: Good morning. Is this Jim Gagliardi?
4: Yes, it is.
2: Wow, you sound good, Jimmy.
1: You sound great. How do we sound?
4: Good. Okay, let me do a test here.
3: Hello, darling.
2: Testing. 1.
4: Okay.
2: Hang 2. On.
5: Hot dog!
1: I got some breaking news.
2: Top story on WGY News.
1: Wife hit a deer in Avril Park last night.
2: Oh,
1: but when I left my
2: house... Husband was asleep at the time.
1: But when I didn't even hear the text. When I left my house this morning, there was a live deer staring at me, and there was a dead deer less than a quarter mile down the street.
2: It was shaming you for killing its deer friend.
1: That's crazy.
2: You knew you were related.
1: Coming through for you?
4: Okay, now I've got the file up. All right, so let me do the Framis here, and it'll take another 5 or 6 seconds.
1: No problem. Jimmy's testing this out for Pat
4: here we
1: McKenna.
4: Go.
2: All right. Now we're
1: recapping our top story, deer hit in Avril Park.
2: Breaking news, the Hindenburg.
4: You want to talk to me a little bit?
1: I'm getting a lot of feedback on my end.
2: Hello?
3: Hello, darling.
4: Okay. Yeah, talk a little bit more.
1: You say, oh, the humanity.
2: Oh, the humanity.
1: I want Jimmy to say it.
2: Oh,
1: though.
2: Yeah, right.
1: Hop test 1, 2. Baby's
4: okay.
1: Busy hiding in a bassinet.
4: Yeah, the level on this isn't as good as it used to be. It's a little bit better than what it
2: is
4: was
2: anything,
4: with Pat McKenna, but it's still, it isn't as good as what it could be. Okay, good.
1: Let's be honest, since Kristen left.
2: It's actually all podcast problems.
1: Thanks, Jimmy.
4: Thank you.
1: Oh, the humanity.
2: Not taking the cues like we wanted him to.
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1: Morning, Capital Lands, Quinn and Cantara.
2: Yesterday.
1: Yes.
2: Had a...
3: Only dreaming, yeah.
1: It's Doctor. I don't know. I thought it was a different song. Sorry.
2: I kind of liked it. I had a doctor's appointment with Dr. Sullenberger.
1: Sullenberger.
2: Remember we did that
1: promotion?
2: Did
1: you get all my info for me? Sorry,
2: it's funny
1: about me again.
2: I was going to ask, because I know you had an appointment, you had met with him a while ago, but I thought all these HIPAA laws, so.
1: Right. But I feel like, you know, you have my permission.
2: Well, I think he has to have your permission.
1: Oh, that's
2: true. How it works.
1: I'm sorry. Let's get back to Cantara.
2: Well, no. So Sullenberger, we did a promo with it,
1: right,
2: with him and Capital Cardiology, what, 2 years ago, year and a half ago, something like that?
1: Yeah, a year and a half ago.
2: And so now I regularly meet with Dr. Sullenberger every 6 to 8 months.
1: Yes, we're locked into this. Because we want to live a long
2: time.
1: That
2: promotion really worked for them.
1: Yeah, it did really work for them, didn't it?
2: It was for calcium scores. That's how we got it. So anyway, so I had a follow-up.
1: Doctor, my calcium score. All
2: right, I just had a routine follow-up.
1: That's good. That's good.
2: Yesterday. And then I got some blood work.
1: Okay.
2: And then I...
1: These are good at that. They take it there.
2: They do. And Sullenberger, who's a... Awesome, dude.
1: Yeah.
2: The doc says, I'll call you. And I said, well, listen, I know it works. Just call me if it's bad news.
1: Right.
2: Because I know you're busy. And I think because we have a relationship with him and he's been on the show a few times.
1: Yeah.
2: I think he called me no matter what, which is very nice.
1: Now.
2: Yeah.
1: Nobody knows what Dr. Sullenberger said to Cantara.
2: Just not me even, and Dr. Sull.
1: Not even his spouse. I like saying spouse for some reason. And I'm a little nervous.
2: Well, I forwarded the voicemail over here, so I should be able to play the voicemail from Dr.
1: All right,
2: Sullenberger.
1: So I'm guaranteeing he's fine then, if that's the case. You're fine.
2: Oh, I like the pre-diagnosis.
1: I think you're fine. There's no way you would play this. Unless it is so horrible that you have to unload it for everybody at once to get it out there.
2: You guys know how much it pains me. Like, I don't want to be old man ailment radio.
1: He doesn't use the word spelled HIP. Broken hip, you know. You don't say that. It's not your thing.
2: Yeah, I don't like like your knee replacement surgery is not a good content for a rock and roll morning show. So I get it. However, we're a transparent show.
1: This is true.
2: Plus, there's no better side partner to have to get this phone call. I don't think.
1: All right,
2: Quinn
1: will
2: straighten me out. So let me see. Okay, let me click this here.
1: Let's see if I got the right one.
2: Download it. I haven't even.
1: This is very technical. I'm pretty impressed.
2: You got my volume up? Yeah, I want to make sure my volume is up. All right, here is the call I got from the doctor.
1: All right.
4: Hey, it's Dr. Sullenberger from Capital Cardiology. Just call it, I got your blood work back. It looks pretty good. I was happy with it. The only thing is your...
1: Wait a minute.
2: He did pretty good.
1: This is exactly what I heard right here.
4: I got your blood work back. It looks pretty good. I was happy with it.
5: Pretty good.
4: The only thing is your liver tests were just a hair above normal.
1: That's fine.
4: And higher than they were the last time you were here. Now, I'm attributing this to Monday morning syndrome. I'm just making you aware.
1: Yeah.
4: I don't want you to, you know, I'm not trying to scare you or anything. I'm just giving you the information.
1: He knows me.
4: If you have any questions about this, just give me a call at 292.
2: Okay, I love Sullenberger.
1: Hair above normal's fine.
2: Yeah, but higher than last time.
1: Look, it's, I don't know, I can't remember when that blood was drawn.
2: Which one?
1: The one he's talking
2: yesterday.
1: About.
2: Yesterday.
1: So
2: that's why I said Monday morning.
1: Okay, so think about it. You just had that, I mean, not even just Monday morning syndrome. You've got, like, everything. You've got the holidays. You've got time off.
2: That makes sense to me. You know I don't do dry anythings.
1: Well, no,
2: you know what I mean? And that's probably a bad thing.
1: Okay, well, I mean, look.
2: You know, I don't take days off.
1: I'm here to tell you.
2: Every day is leg day when it comes to my liver.
1: I'm here to tell you, you take 3-4 days, you'll knock that liver number down.
2: That's what I wanted to hear. That's why I went to bed early yesterday.
1: I've done it. I'm not kidding. It happens.
2: But how do I get another test? I don't want to wait another year.
1: I know. You can call him and he'll send you somewhere to go get it. And
2: just get another test to see if I can.
1: Just to see how it's doing. Yeah, don't worry. And you can get it from eating foods and certain kind of foods, just booze.
2: Yeah, I can, but it is booze. I'm not an idiot.
1: Well, I
2: you know.
1: How's the blood test? That's no way to get into a conversation.
2: Dr. Sullenberger, great. I'm solid with the news and the delivery of the news. I just got a mild second opinion from Dr. Quinn.
1: Yes, he's going to be fine, Doc. Don't worry. I got him on 64 ounces of water and an aspirin.
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1: Morning, Kaplan. It's Quinn and Cantara.
2: Was it Friday? Friday we were leaving Saratoga or the race course?
1: Yeah, Friday.
2: Friday we were like coming down. We were like Trump and Melania.
1: That's
2: we're
1: right.
2: coming down the escalator, the big one.
1: I'm sitting in front of Cantara and he drops it. It's kind of like I feel kind of like Melania.
2: And we get to the bottom of that long escalator ride at the track, and there's a couple of people we watch occasionally from News Channel 13. We flip around a lot.
1: We do.
2: But lately we've been on a little local weather kick, and then we go over to CNBC. So we're on with Channel 13. We watch a lot of 13 lately. Lately. We mix it up, you guys.
1: What Cantor is alluding to is what happened not long after that.
2: So the new traffic girl. The new traffic girl in the morning.
1: Yeah, they've got that promo running on Channel 13. They've got a dedicated traffic reporter now, and that's the girl we saw,
2: and also one of her coworkers who I think is an anchor reporter. But
1: so, Cantara leans in with a big thumbs up and goes, "What did she say?" Said, "Nice job with the traffic." And he didn't realize it, but
2: it's behind me.
1: I thumbed up too. We looked like a couple of tool bags.
2: Dude.
1: Hey, well done with the traffic.
2: I stepped towards her, not too close, because I didn't want to alarm anyone.
1: She really looked like she enjoyed it and appreciated it.
2: I was like, hey, nice job in the traffic, big thumbs up. And then I realized Quinn's leaning over my shoulder, taller than me, with his big stupid thumb up.
1: Yeah, and you thought you were doing something nice, and at the moment we're doing it, we both kind of realized how stupid it looked.
2: I know what it's like to show up in the new market, you know?
1: That's right.
2: Nice to get some praise.
1: Well, if you're out there, I can't remember your name.
2: So Quinn thinks she dresses like Ducky from those 80s movies.
1: She's kind of like changes, though, like once or twice a week, like Ducky, though,
2: she's,
1: you know?
2: She's got a kind of a wild, unique wardrobe.
1: She does, but we're fans. We're
2: this
1: definitely
2: morning,
1: fans.
2: She's got big glasses.
1: Oh, she sure does.
2: Big Dwayne Lucas glasses.
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Milestone for that song and that album, Belladonna from Stevie Nicks, came out this week in 1981, 45th anniversary. Metallica now on Pix 106, your home for classic rock. Good morning.

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0: mind taking a rocket to someplace dry. Wet Wednesday, Picks 106, Capital Lands Classic Rock. I'm talking really wet Wednesday. Some very heavy rain this morning already. More to come. Supposed to resume Wednesday racing at the track today, so that'll be soggy. And then tonight, Saratoga Performing Arts Center, it's Motley Crue and Tesla and Extreme, the Return of the Carnival of Sins Tour. It'll be a soggy lawn tonight. It's back.
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0: 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Good morning. I'm Dr. John. You got another chance for you to win $1,000 at 11:10. 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

1 year ago today, Ozzy Osbourne's funeral was held in Birmingham, England. Ozzy Osbourne, Over the Mountain, Pix 106, Capital Lands Classic Rock. $1,000 keyword coming up after the Doors. 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

0: Skid Row, Pix 106. I'm Dr. John. Morning. Morning's about to turn into afternoon with Classic Cafe requests. 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So do that right now.
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0: 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Now, things will dry out by the end of the week, and hopefully we'll get some motorcycle riding in over the course of the weekend. I'm Dr. John. 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

0: Kix 106, always rocking the lunch hour with your requests. 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

Going to the show tonight, you might get a little wet, but it's going to be a great show anyway. The return of the Carnival of Sins tour tonight at SPAC with Motley Crue and Tesla and Extreme. I'm Dr. John. 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

0: Ozzy Osbourne, Tom Petty, two great performers who are in rock and roll heaven. I wonder if they're hanging out together, Ozzy and Petty. Pix 106, Capital Lands Classic Rock. It's Wednesday afternoon. It's been a dreary day. Time for a coffee break. Coffee slushies are going viral on social media. You freeze coffee in Ziploc bags, smash the frozen coffee into chunks, and then add milk. They're like iced coffee, only more time-consuming to make.
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Capital Lands Classic Rock Picks 106. I'm Dr. John. Congratulations to this band, Linkin Park. They're set to receive a star on the Hollywood Walk of Fame in 2027. And right after Linkin Park, you've got a chance to win $1,000 and put a grand in your hand. 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

0: Fix 106, your home for classic rock. And over the years, various rock and metal bands have teamed up with orchestras, but ballet. Black Sabbath partnered with the Birmingham Royal Ballet for Black Sabbath the Ballet not too long ago. But beyond that, it's a pretty rare occurrence. Now, Aerosmith is following in Sabbath's graceful footsteps, seeing their greatest hits brought to stage by the Virginia National Ballet. Aerosmith will be staged in Manassas, Virginia on May 2nd, 2027. And the band's conductor says, get ready to experience ballet like never before. Virginia's National Ballet's Aerosmith is a bold, electrifying world premiere that fuses the power of rock with the artistry of dance.
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0: Fix 106, rocking Capital Land Wednesday afternoon. Find a way to stay dry, especially if you're going to the show tonight. Motley Crue and it's Extreme and Tesla. There's Rush. They're doing shows in New York City this week. And today's Geddy Lee's 73rd birthday. Happy birthday to Geddy Lee. I'm Dr. John Ken Dashhouse. 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
2: Muse.

The Outfield. How a trio from England came up with the name The Outfield, I don't know. I do know I want to put a grand in your hand. Another keyword coming up in 3 minutes right after Jimi Hendrix.

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0: 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Guns N' Roses taking us to Paradise City. The Cars and Skynyrd flying high and free. I want to celebrate Geddy Lee's birthday today. Gary Lee Weinrib celebrating. Rush returns to New York City this week for a few shows. My old hometown's been busy between Bon Jovi and Rush and Fish. Man, the place is rocking. So I wonder, I mean, you can clean up the aisles and things after a Fish concert. How long does it take for the smell to get out of the venue? That's the big question after a Fish concert.
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1: 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I also want you to take it easy, like Glenn Frey and the Eagles.

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1: I don't know what there is about that song. I can never get that song out of my head. Africa from Toto is like a Beatles song to me. Just every note of it is a hook. Every sound of it is a hook. And I've gotten the pleasure of interviewing Steve Lukather, the guitarist, longtime player from Toto. I said, the lyrics, and he finished it. He said, yeah, they're really dumb. I don't know what Bobby Kimball was on. And I know. I said, and he goes, right, and they don't scan. You know, like Kilimanjaro rises from, like, it doesn't make any sense. I said, were you talking about Africa? Nope, no idea where it came from. I said, but you know, it's perfect, right? He said, yeah, none of it makes sense, and it's absolutely perfect.
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1: Ken Dashow sending this out to Charlie and Hector, our tile men, putting down a new bathroom. May the mastic flow evenly, guys. Yeah, I've done some tile work in my life. Here's Pearl Jam.

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0: 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Preset. 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
1: 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They just did a surprise pop-up show at Comic-Con on top of a bus. I love those guys. Here's Bon Jovi.

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1: Love this song from Tom Petty, but it definitely took a darker tone when they used it in Silence of the Lambs. I'm talking about American Girl.

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Def Leppard, bringing on the heartbreak. No, we don't need heartbreak. We got enough troubles without that. We just need to rock with the Stone Temple Pilots.

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2: 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Ken Daschau, your Beatles geek, looking at the date book, this date in Beatles history. 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
1: In a mixed up, crazy world, sometimes the hardest thing to find is self-esteem. Here's The Offspring.

106. Got some updates on the Who's farewell tour and postponement to next year. So Pete Townsend is undergoing knee surgery again. So that is a big part of the issue, trying to make sure they can get that done and that he's ready to go at some point next year, depending on what it is. I mean, it's taken my son now 8 months to get back from his ACL tear, and he's 22. So, yeah, it's Bob O'Reilly.

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Guns N' Roses actually starting to advertise what's left of their global tour here in the United States on regular television. They got a few shows where there's some blue dots all over the place. But again, these shows aren't cheap. People are having to pick and choose the shows they want to see and what's in the wheelhouse of affordability. It's coming home to roost, slow but sure. But we will see a shift in the concert business. I have no doubt about it. It's Big Rig. It's GNR.

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0: 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Watching and waiting for more updates as, you know, we talk about Steven Tyler and what he's come back from after having the fractured larynx and the other vocal cord issues. Think about this. They did that EP with Youngblood earlier this year, and Steven's voice to me sounds better than it did. And the same thing with Vince Neil. Now, I know a lot of people, some people just don't like Vince Neil, right? But the guy has a stroke. He loses control of half of his body, has to relearn to sing, vocal control, everything. Now he's a much more patient vocalist. Everybody goes, look how old and slow he is now. Dude had a stroke. And doctors told him he would never perform again after all the things he's done after his body. So for me, for him to be where he is right now, that's a damn miracle. But, you know, people gonna hate.
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Just watching the classic Doors movie with Val Kilmer playing Morrison. God, he nailed that role a couple of days ago. Such a good movie. It's People Are Strange.